0: Be you.
1: Be you.
0: Be different. Be alternative.
1: Be alternative. This is the iconic
0: Sonic 1029.
1: Sonic

Do you know anybody that's crazy tall? Because this next Sonic artist, Somber, stands at a towering 6'7". Sonic 1029. I'm Lauren Hunter. I actually have a fun story for you about a tall gentleman who works here at the Sonic Studios. He's actually a camera guy for our sister station, City News. And when Shaq was here a couple months ago promoting his Shaqopedic furniture, the camera guy, you know, set up his stuff to film this interview with Shaq and a reporter. And Shaq noticed how tall our camera guy was. I think he's like 6'6" or something. Shaq literally stood up and gave the City News camera guy a hug and was like, "Hey, man, you understand me." What a moment. Oh, to get hugged unprompted by Shaq. That's amazing. I think we're all a little jealous. This is the 6'7" Somber. It's 12 to 12 on Sonic 1029. Awesome song, too.

0: It's Sonic 1029. I'm Lauren Hunter. Did you know there's two guys with the same name running for Senate in Alaska?
1: Hi, I'm Dan Sullivan, and I'm a name Alaska can trust, unlike Dan Sullivan. So on Election Day, don't vote for Dan Sullivan. 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
0: Totally not confusing at all. And yes, that is real. So in honor, welcome to the same name Hall of Fame. We're looking for Sonic listeners that also share the same name as someone else.
2: My name is Mike McCready.
0: Which is the same as who?
2: Mike McCready from Pearl Jam.
0: You were saying because you have the same name as the Pearl Jam drummer, what happens to you because of this same nameness?
2: I get mistaken online a lot for Mike McCready on social media. People tag me thinking they're tagging, is that Pearl Jam? And they think they're tagging Mike McCready, but they're tagging me by mistake.
0: I was going to say, do you have any musical ability whatsoever?
2: I used to play the clarinet in high school, but that's about it.
0: So there's nothing you drum?
2: I drum to my own beat.
0: Well, I guess you could say Mike McCready, you.
2: Yeah, exactly.

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Sonic 1029, I'm Lauren Hunter, and forget the rolling shores of Mexico or the beachy sands of Hawaii. This year, we want to send you to the totally tubular tributary that is Wascana Creek. I'm talking about Regina, Saskatchewan, because we want to send you to get the hell out of here to see the Foo Fighters in Saskatchewan. Why there? Well, how awesome is it for an Edmonton radio station to send you to Regina? I mean, come on, that's like a once-in-a-lifetime story. You're passing that hilarious one down to your grandkids. All you gotta do, be listening to Sonic every day next week. When you hear the Foo Fighters, text in the word WIN to 10029, and you could be going. Good luck. It's Linkin Park. Fame on Sonic 1029.

Do you play your pets music? And if so, what do you play in them? It's a funny new study from a pet insurance company revealed the top bands played for dogs include Radiohead, The Cranberries, and Coldplay, which, no big deal, are all bands we play you on Sonic 102.9. We're like the number one station for dogs. But text us, 100.29, what's your pet listening to? And we will discuss the findings in 5 minutes. It's Young the Giant, new music discovery, different kind of love on Sonic.

0: Do you play your pets music? And if so, what do you play in them? Because a funny new study from a pet insurance company revealed the top bands people are playing their dogs include Radiohead, Coldplay, and the Cranberries, which it's pretty awesome. Those are all bands we play you here on Sonic, or the number one station for dogs, I guess. I'm Lauren Hunter. But in honor, we surveyed you, our Sonic listeners, to see what else you're playing your pets.
1: I used to have four budgies, and they absolutely love the Bare Naked Ladies.
2: It's been 1 week since you looked at me. Walked into the side and said I'm angry.
0: The Bare Naked Budgies.
1: Yep. I'm a veterinary nurse. Yeah, we actually, a lot of clinics do use specific playlists that are designed to help calm cats and dogs nowadays.
0: Now, my question is, what is on a cat or dog playlist? Because I have a theory what might be on a cat playlist.
1: I think, most people would probably agree with that. but, you know, the real cat lovers know that's not true, right?
0: Jane, you were saying your dog actually specifically likes Sonic.
3: 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There's something about your voice that he seems to like.
0: How do you tell? How do you know a dog likes a certain radio show? Like,
3: he doesn't sleep when you're on, usually.
4: 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A picture-perfect party full of friends I used to keep.

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I'm Brandy. Countdown's on until Metric brings their

Sonic 1029, Brandy and Tame Impala have a Canadian tour kicking off in the fall, which of course means two dates in Canada, one of them in Vancouver, September 5th. So I don't know if that's your thing, maybe worth road tripping for. Here is Tame Impala, it's Dracula. This is Sonic 1029.

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0: The Black Keys in Vancouver. And our next Get the Hell Out of Here is about to take off.
2: 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Regina?

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No, that is not a Foo Fighters song. But if it were, it would have been your chance to become a finalist, to get the hell out of here, to see Foo Fighters in Regina. Because you know what? Why not? It's fun to travel this great country of ours, to feel the camaraderie, to feel the, I don't know. We kind of thought it was funny, especially since they're coming here. But I mean, who says no to free tickets to see Foo Fighters and Queens of the Stone Age in Regina? Flights, hotels, spending cash. It's going to be a blast. So every time you hear us play Sonic or play Foo Fighters on Sonic, send us a text at 10029. Text the word win, and you could get your name in that grand prize draw. We're giving the trip away on Friday. Here's USS on Sonic 102.9.

Somebody asked me the other day, hey, why aren't you talking about Flea's solo album more? Flea from the Red Hot Chili Peppers. If it was Anthony's solo album, you'd be talking about it like crazy. Yeah, that's probably true. And we have been talking about Flea's solo album. The thing about it, though, is that a lot of it is instrumental. Yeah, it's a jazz album. He plays a lot of like trumpet and different kind of instruments on it. There's a few different songs that have vocals, but like they make you realize why Flea's not the lead singer of Red Hot Chili Peppers. It's a really cool vibey record. It's cool to put on in the background. I would love to go see him perform songs from it live, but like, is it a radio record? Maybe not so much. Here's Fall Out Boy. Thanks for the memories. Sonic 102.9.

Can I be super honest with you about something? I have listened to that song like a zillion times. I couldn't tell you which part of it is Portugal the Man, but it is R. Kelly's featuring Portugal the Man. Are they just playing instruments? Is John somewhere in the background there singing back? I don't know. I don't know where they are, but I know they're on that song because they get credit. It's Money, and it's on Sonic 102.9. I'm Brandy. Here's Lit. It's My Own Worst Enemy.

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Muse is releasing a new album called The Wow Signal end of this month. They just released a couple more new songs from that record. You can hear them the places that they stream music. All of them a different vibe. That's the thing with Muse. You never know what you're going to get these days. It's like a box of chocolates. 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And when it comes to this guy, pretty sure you know what you're going to get, right? It's Noah Kahan and The Great Divide.

Muse is releasing a new album called The Wow Signal end of this month. They just released a couple more new songs from that record. You can hear them the places that they stream music. All of them a different vibe. That's the thing with Muse. You never know what you're going to get these days. It's like a box of chocolates. 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And when it comes to this guy, pretty sure you know what you're going to get, right? It's Noah Kahan and The Great Divide.

If you are a early aughts alternative fan, it is a great work week for you for new music, because those guys just put out a new album on Friday. Modest Mouse dropped a new record. Death Cab for Cutie dropped a new album as well. We're going to hear the new one from that Death Cab record coming up in the next 20 minutes or so. So stick around. Right now, it's the Glorious Sons and their latest. It's called New Plan on Sonic 102.9.

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So did you go to the Black Key show at Rider's Place on, that was Wednesday? Oh, it was so, so good. You know what? Had the time of my life. They sounded incredible. It was just banger after banger. But as I was talking to somebody about the show after the fact, I realized, I was like, wait a minute. I do not think Dan Auerbach, their lead singer, said more than 10 words the entire time that weren't sung. We got a Hello Edmonton. This is my good friend, Pat Carney. This is my good friend, Pat Carney. That's seven. And then that might've been it. So 9 words. It was a great time though. A few thank yous. So that'll put him over 10. This was a song that they closed the show with. It's the Black Keys and Lonely Boy on Sonic 102.9.

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New music discovery, but definitely not new band discovery. You know Death Cab for Cutie. You love Death Cab for Cutie. And this new one from them sounds just like Death Cab for Cutie. They just dropped their brand new album on Friday called I Built You a Tower. This song's called Riptides. New music from Death Cab on Sonic 102.9.

It wasn't that long ago that City and Color played that sold out show at the Jube. Usually when an artist or band is touring, it's because they've got new music. Dallas didn't. So are we getting new City and Color music soon? I have nothing to base this on other than whispers on the street, but I have heard that that's not really in the works because there's something new coming from another band he may be in that's much louder. That's all I know, man. City and Color, this is Coming Home, Sonic 102.9.

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1: I got in an argument with my husband about this the other day because I had just come back from the Cameron Whitcomb concert and I was talking about how cool it was watching him do backflips. And my husband said, well, I could do a backflip. Like, I've never done it. I've never, but I could learn. And I was like, you're 44. Like, probably not a good idea. I don't know now is when you want to start learning backflips. And he was like, oh, yeah, I could do it. Is it that easy to do a backflip that anybody could just learn at any time? I don't know. But it is a skill that Cameron Whitcomb has now, and he is much younger than 44. This is Kingdom of Fear, his new one, his new music discovery on Sonic 102.9.

Saturday night, you in the mood for some new music discovery on Sonic 102.9? We've got a new track from a band out of Nashville called In Color. Why are they called that? Because they said it's really hard to name a band. So they just threw some words around, and this is one they landed on because it felt nice and vague. You know what? It's good for a band to be honest about it instead of coming up with some kind of BS story. Right? This song is called Headlights. What do you think? It's new music discovery from In Color on Sonic 102.9.

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0: 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And our next Get the Hell Out of Here is about to take off.
7: 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Regina?

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4: 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Regina.

see Foo Fighters when they're in town? 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And you could be a finalist for Get the Hell Out of Here trip number 81 to see Foo Fighters in Regina.

Bad Guys, Billie Eilish on Sonic 102.9. I'm Brandy. And you remember a few months ago, Weezer was doing this big countdown on their website. They were teasing something. We're like, it's going to be a new album. And it was actually just like a coloring book in a box set. Well, now, without any teasing, they did announce a brand new album. Another self-titled one. They're keeping with that color theme. This one's going to be called The Gold Album. And it drops at the end of August. Can't wait to hear it. What I've heard so far sounds very much like this era of Weezer. This is Say It Ain't So, and it's on Sonic 102.9.

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That song has been used in so many sports-related things, beer commercials for baseball, football, hockey, whatever. It just it makes me think sports. I don't know. Has it been in a soccer thing yet? That's what we're all about right now is soccer. Knocking at the Door from Arkells on Sonic 102.9. I'm Brandy. Here's Milky Chance, Stolen Dance.

from the Sheepdogs on Sonic 102.9. Another song not by the Foo Fighters. Next one could be, though. You never know. What happens when you hear Foo Fighters on Sonic? Well, for one more week, every time you hear Foo Fighters on Sonic, text the word win to 10029, and you could be a finalist for our Get the Hell Out of Here trip to see Foo Fighters in Regina. You only have until Thursday to get your name in, so, you know, the more you listen to Sonic, the more chances you'll have to win, right? Here's, nope, not Foos. Sorry, guys. No Doubt, Don't Speak, Sonic.

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0: The Black Keys in Vancouver. And our next Get the Hell Out of Here is about to take off.
2: 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Regina.

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1: When a child is in the hospital, visitors come to say hello. And when visiting hours are over, they leave. But family does whatever it takes to stay. At Ronald McDonald House, we believe families shouldn't have to fight alone. So we make sure they have everything they need, with a community of support, warm meals, and a place to rest. Because when a child is sick, family stays. And Ronald McDonald House stays with them.
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1: 1029. Here's Alan Cross.
2: The name 30 Seconds to Mars sounds like there might be a story behind it. Well, there is. Years ago, Jared Leto found a thesis written by a professor from Harvard. It was a treatise on how over the last 200 years, we've seen exponential growth in technology. One of the subsections of this paper was entitled 30 Seconds to Mars, and it posits that if you were to take all of human evolution and put it on a timeline, we're metaphorically just 30 seconds away from colonizing Mars. Jared thought that was a pretty cool way of looking at the human race's place in the universe, so he adopted that for the name of his band.

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0: The Black Keys in Vancouver. And our next Get the Hell Out of Here is about to take off.
2: This is your captain. We're now boarding Get the Hell Out of Here, trip number 81, to see Foo Fighters in... Wait, this can't be right. Regina.

go see Foo Fighters when they're in town, but why not make a trip out of it? 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And you could be a finalist for Get the Hell Out of Here trip number 81 to see Foo Fighters in Regina.

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3: Back in the day, you almost never heard well-known songs in TV commercials. But then in the 80s, things began to change, with the turning point being a Nike commercial that used the Beatles song Revolution. Now, today, using a song to sell your product or service is pretty much the norm. Next time you're watching TV, count the number of commercials that have licensed songs. And that's not all. Notice how many TV shows are using big tracks as their theme songs. The traditional theme song is quickly disappearing because it's easier, and in some cases cheaper, to grab your attention with a few bars of a familiar hit. Fans used to go crazy over this sort of thing, screaming sellout. But now we've more or less accepted this as just another development in the evolution of media.

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2: When the Killers released Mr. Brightside as a single on September 29th, 2003, they had no idea they had created a monster, especially in the UK. This was the first song the band ever wrote when they first got together in Las Vegas at around the end of 2001, and it was inspired by a girl who cheated on singer Brandon Flowers. When it first appeared in its demo version, nothing much happened, but when it was re-released in 2004, it reached the top 10 in the UK, and then proceeded to stay in the top 100 charts for 260 weeks. That's 5 years. It became the most streamed song of the aughts in the UK. It's also one of the top 50 most downloaded tracks in the UK. And that's on top of selling 3.5 million copies. I wonder what the woman at the center of the song thinks.

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1: 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K-Days Music Fest featuring The Beaches and Mother Mother. July 16th through 26th at the Edmonton Exhibition Grounds. Foo Fighters with Queens of the Stone Age. September 17th at Commonwealth Stadium. And an evening with Rain Maida and Chantal Kurviazik. 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
1: Up until about 175 years ago, people played drums with their hands, often with sticks. Playing with the feet wasn't really part of the equation. The first mechanisms for playing a drum with the foot first appeared in 1850, but didn't really catch on until sometime later when an American inventor named G.R. Olney came up with a practical solution for a foot pedal, which left the drummer's hands free to do other things. By the late 19th century, a Chicago company called Ludwig started making the first commercially viable drum pedal. This led to the development of the modern drum kit. That, too, was introduced by Ludwig back in 1918. Innovations in design and construction continued until the 1960s, when the drum kit was more or less standardized with a bass drum, a snare, some tom-toms, and some cymbals. It all goes back to G.R. Olney in the 1800s.
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2: Trivia question. How many guys played drums in Nirvana since the group took that name in 1987? Well, let's count. First was Aaron Burkhart. By the end of that year was Dale Crover. He was the guy in the demo that got Nirvana their deal with Sub Pop Records. He was followed by Dave Foster, who lasted a few months before being replaced by Chad Channing in the spring of 1988. So that's four. Chad stuck it out for almost 2 years before he was edged out, and Dan Peters of Mudhoney joined up briefly in the fall of 1990 before Dave Grohl got the job as drummer number six. So there's the answer, six. Good question for a bar bet.

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0: The Black Keys in Vancouver. And our next Get the Hell Out of Here is about to take off.
2: 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We're now boarding Get the Hell Out of Here, trip number 81, to see Foo Fighters in... 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Regina.

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2: For a while, it was common for some CDs to come with some kind of bonus feature that you could unlock on your computer. Maybe it's a video game, a key to a special website, or some software tools, or maybe some pictures. Or maybe it's an evil thing like a rootkit, but that's another story. This sort of thing has been going on for a lot longer than you may think. In 1984, a magazine called Computer and Video Games gave away something called a FlexiDisc from a band called the Thompson Twins. This FlexiDisc did not feature any music. Instead, what you were supposed to do was record the audio on this Flexi to a cassette tape, which you would then use to program a computer called the Sinclair Spectrum. What you got was a video game where you were supposed to guide the three members of the Thompson Twins over some weird desert island. It's extraordinarily primitive now, but in 1984, this was super cool, state-of-the-art consumer computer technology.

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6: Steve, you know what?
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1: The concept of recorded music is now about 150 years old. Thomas Edison was the guy who came up with the idea of recording sound waves back in 1877. He figured out a way to store sound in the grooves cut into a rotating cylinder. At first, the cylinder was made of tinfoil, but he later changed that to wax. A couple of things about those early recordings. They could only be played three or four times before they wore out. And when they were done, you took them back to the store where you traded for a new one. Meanwhile, the old cylinder was shaved flat and recycled. Cylinders stuck around until the 1910s, 1920s, but then they finally gave way to the flat rotating disc. It's really come a long way when it comes to recorded music, haven't we?
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2: When he was growing up in Columbus, Ohio, 21 Pilots singer Tyler Joseph was a really good basketball player. He was homeschooled for much of his life, and part of his curriculum involved taking free throws. His mom, who was in charge of all his education, demanded that he take at least 500 shots every single day. Mom knew what she was doing. By the time he was ready for college, Tyler had become an excellent point guard for his high school, which won a big championship. Tyler was offered a basketball scholarship to Audubon University, which is in the north part of Columbus. So you can imagine how well it went over when he told his mom that he was dropping out to pursue a career in music. But that turned out all right, didn't it?

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0: Mother Mother in Mexico.
1: The Black Keys in Vancouver. And our next Get the Hell Out of Here is about to take off.
2: This is your captain. We're now boarding Get the Hell Out of Here, trip number 81, to see Foo Fighters in... Wait, this can't be right. Regina?

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But why not make a trip out of it? 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And you could be a finalist for Get the Hell Out of Here trip number 81 to see Foo Fighters in Regina.

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2: One of the most useful terms in the history of music is new wave. It's the catch-all term for the music of the late 70s and early 1980s that came in the wake of punk. It was more melodic, less intense, and more accessible than punk. But you knew that when you heard it, something like punk had to have happened. The term actually goes back to the early 1970s, when several writers were using it to describe some of the day's underground bands, like the Velvet Underground and the New York Dolls. From there, it spread to describing punks associated with CBGB, Talking Heads, Blondie, even the Ramones. And for a while, punk and new wave were used interchangeably. But that wouldn't last for long. More next time.

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2: When you look at their history, it's no wonder that The Verve isn't around anymore. First, there was singer Richard Ashcroft's legendary drug consumption. Then there was the time during the 1994 Lollapalooza tour when he collapsed and almost died of dehydration after a show in Kansas City. Drummer Pete Salisbury once mutilated his foot when he put it through a glass door in his kitchen. Guitarist Nick McCabe managed to get himself beaten up several times, including the time he got pummeled by the backstage security staff that was supposed to be protecting him. Oh, and this is a good one. In August 1994, Ashcroft and his buddy Noel Gallagher broke into a church in Sweden. They were thirsty and wanted some communion wine. That stunt nearly got them both deported permanently. And at one point in 1995, Ashcroft was so broke that he was $6,000 behind in his rent. That's when his landlord changed the locks and sold all his stuff.

friend, if you want to feel better, don't let the devil make you toss this letter. 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
2: Format wars, when it comes to storing media, are nothing new. VHS versus Beta, Blu-ray versus HD DVD, and AAC versus WMA and MP3s. But 120 years ago, the competing formats were the rotating disc and the rotating cylinder. In the end, the disc won, and it won for some very practical reasons. First of all, these discs were more durable. You could play it more than a cylinder before it wore out. Second, discs could hold twice as much material. I mean, it had a side A and a side B. Cylinders had no such thing. Third, it was easy to label a disc with a round thing in the middle. People who made cylinders didn't label them, except on the packaging. And finally, the company's backing discs hired the biggest stars to make recordings. And one of the biggest was a British outfit called the Gramophone Company. Today, they're known as HMV, which is still in operation in parts of the world.
0: The iconic
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3: My name's Garner. Welcome to our little amateur radio show where the new flex is how many ways in and out of your neighborhood?
4: Yeah.
3: Maple Crest. Is that what it's called?
4: Yeah.
3: Maple Crest with only one way in and one way out. It's amateur hour over there. I'll tell you that. I got three ways in, three ways out of my neighborhood. There's a fourth if you want to escape on bike or foot.
4: Ooh.
3: Through the old campground over the bridge where people go for fall photos.
4: Yeah, we've done them there.
3: Have you?
4: Yeah.
3: That's my neighborhood.
4: Yeah. It's a little creepy down there because you can tell where the old campsites used to be.
3: It's weird. I spend a lot of time down there. That sounds weird when I
5: spend a lot of time in an abandoned campground.
4: Down by the river.
3: Down by the river. I do like it in there, but it is creepy. There's a certain, I don't know what it is. Like, if you look into the trees, you can see the old posts with the campsite numbers on. And when I first bought that house, when I first moved into that neighborhood, the old buildings were still standing down there in the ravine.
4: Yeah.
3: But they're long gone now, but you can sort of still see the footprint where they were. So again, three ways in and out of my neighborhood by car, a fourth if you want to escape on foot or by bicycle. That's how you plan a neighborhood.
4: I think I've got five in mind.
3: What?
4: So, yeah.
3: Get out of here. Really?
4: Yep. We got two to the west, one to the east, and then one north, one south.
3: See? This is the new flex.
4: Yeah.
3: This is it. All those people living in... What's the Windermere? The part of Windermere, but on the north side of... Upper Windermere.
4: Upper Windermere.
3: I believe there's only one way in and one way out of there. I had some friends who lived over there. They sold their house. They took a loss and moved somewhere else because they couldn't get in and out of that neighborhood.
4: Oh.
3: Barf. Anyway. I don't think this is good radio. People bragging about how many ways in and out of their neighborhood. Oh, here's somebody. We got five ways in and out of our neighborhood because we're fancy. Get out of here, you and your five ways.
4: Oh, and here come the Sherwood Park truthers.
3: Yeah.
4: Lots of entrances and exits in Sherwood Park.
3: Yeah.
4: All right.
3: Anyway.
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0: Umpqua Windermere.
1: I believe there's only one way in and one way out of there. I had some friends who lived over there. They sold their house. They took a loss and moved somewhere else because they couldn't get in and out of that neighborhood.
0: Oh.
1: Barf. Anyway. I don't think this is good radio. People bragging about how many ways in and out of their neighborhood. Oh, here's somebody. We got five ways in and out of our neighborhood because we're fancy. Get out of here, you and your five ways.
0: Oh, and here come the Sherwood Park truthers.
1: Yeah.
0: Lots of entrances and exits in Sherwood Park.
1: Yeah.
0: All right.
1: Anyway.
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1: We were talking a few minutes ago. First of all, I said, didn't I preface everything I said with, I'm not a big fan of black licorice. But for some reason, now everyone is like, Garner's the president of the Black Licorice Fan Club. He loves black licorice and King Charles. I don't. I like a few licorice all sorts at Christmas time. And who doesn't? You know? My favorites are the ones, I like the roll ones that's got the white sugar tube down the middle. And it's black. I like that. That motion I just made, that was probably.
2: Yeah, that was something else.
1: A circle with one hand and an index finger with the other.
2: Put the sugar tube in.
1: So, yeah, I like those ones. And I like the little stack where it's got the different flavors of layers. And then there's just a little bit of black licorice on a couple of the layers. I like those.
2: I don't like how the brown one tricks you into thinking it's chocolate.
1: It is.
2: Is it?
1: It's sort of chocolate.
2: Sort of.
1: Sort of chocolate, yeah. So, again, not a big fan. I'm not buying black licorice. I'm not buying the black nibs. No. I just like a little bit of it. It's a Christmas snack to me. It's a seasonal snack. And it's weird if you eat it at any other time of the year.
2: Okay, I get that. Because, yeah. Like, that's like nuts and bolts for me. Like, we make nuts and bolts every Christmas. Oh, it's yeah. A big deal. It becomes one of my major food groups for a month. Mm-hmm. But we made it once for Folk Fest, like in the middle of summer, and brought it on the hill. We're eating it. It's like, this is... This feels so weird.
1: Around you is like, what's going on over there?
2: Yeah, this is wrong. This is a Christmas snack, and it should not be eaten in the sunshine.
1: Yeah, like off-season snacks. They have, you know what, too? I always think about this one, too. Those weirdos that buy a watermelon in February?
2: Yeah.
1: What the hell? How much does that even cost? I'll bet you it's not cheap. Watermelon is a summer treat only. It has no business appearing outside of the months of, I'll give you maybe the May-long weekend till Labor Day.
2: Okay.
1: That's generous.
2: Yeah.
1: But, you know, nuts and bolts in the summer, watermelon in the winter. It's like being inside a nightclub in the daytime with all the lights on. It's upsetting, it's off-putting, and it's weird. So anyway, who's eating... Is anyone eating nuts and bolts in the off season?
2: Yeah.
1: Because like you, I agree. At Christmas, my wife makes the best ones. And if you don't agree, she will fight you out by the bike racks.
2: Wow.
1: So, yeah, I don't know. I don't want to eat it now, though. Off season snacks, shall we discuss?
2: Yeah. Like, could you just tear into some shortbread right now?
1: No, that'd be weird.
2: That'd be super weird.
1: Super weird. Yeah. As a matter of fact, remember there was a box of shortbread cookies on the free table a couple of months ago? It was like weirdly out of season. Like somebody realized that Christmas, they found a box of shortbread cookies they got for Christmas and thought, I'll bring these to the radio station. And nobody touched them.
2: Yeah, wrong season.
1: Yeah, they were out of season. 10029 if you want to text the show.
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0: Blink 182 in Toronto.
1: Mother Mother in Mexico.
0: The Black Keys in Vancouver. And our next Get the Hell Out of Here is about to take off.
2: This is your captain. 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
2: Off-season snacks. We were discussing that. Those weirdos that buy a watermelon in February, and I'm sorry if I offended you because I... But it's weird. Who wants watermelon in February? Is that a flex? Because they'd be really expensive. Somebody else said, hey, remember when mandarin oranges were just a Christmas thing?
3: Yeah.
2: And now you see people eating them year-round. I'm guilty of that.
3: Yeah, little cuties. Gotta get a bag of those.
2: Oh my God, the little cuties.
3: Yeah.
2: They're so good. They must be bad for you. Are they bad for you? Because something that tastes that good can't be good for you.
3: It's got vitamin C.
2: Somebody else said potato salad. That's a summer barbecue dish made of September. Get you shut your mouth. Have you ever gone, like, you go every now and again, you're like, I just can't, don't know what I, and you end up buying and eating the entire roast chicken from a grocery store?
3: Yeah.
2: You know, you go buy one of those. You pick up a couple of little sides there, and one of them is potato salad. You try that in March, it'll blow your mind. Sven, I am, you know what? Potato salad, a multi-season snack. You can eat that any time of year.
3: I don't know. That big tub that just sits in the fridge all summer.
2: Oh, my God. I love it.
3: That's...
2: Well, it should not sit there all summer.
3: Okay.
2: That's dangerous.
3: So it should sit there till winter, too, you're saying?
2: No. I can't... You know what? My... Is kryptonite good or bad for you? I can't remember.
3: Well, it's bad for Superman.
2: So my kryptonite is macaroni salad?
3: Yeah. I could go for macaroni salad
2: so
3: right now.
2: It's so bad for you, but... If I know that's in my house, I can't stay out of it. If it's in that little tub in the fridge, I just can't stop. Somebody else said, I have the exact same feeling when people have pumpkin pie and it's not Thanksgiving or Christmas. It's a seasonal pie. I don't care what anyone says. Amber. Amber? How dare you? I'm not going to make a pumpkin pie, but if somebody slid me a slice of pea pie, that's what I call it, somebody slid me a slice of that in, I don't know, January, I'd be all over it. It's a good pie. It's a top-tier pie. It might be the finest of all the pies.
3: Oh, it's the best pie.
2: Yeah.
1: The iconic
0: Sonic 1029 for over 20 years.

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2: My name's Garner. Welcome to the show. Taylor's here. Roller skating, huh? A lot of people liked that song we played during the news.
3: It was good.
2: It's called Bounce, Rock, Skate, Roll by Vaughn Mason and crew. It sounded a little

0: get the idea, right?
1: Mm-hmm.
0: Yeah, you got that figured out. We were talking about this because they're going to turn Rogers Place into a roller skating rink for one day only, Saturday, June 20th. There's like a family skate in the afternoon and then adult skate. I love saying it like that, from 6 till 8 that night. I haven't been on roller skates in years. And I think you can bring your roller blades, although the purists will scoff. They'll be like, you gotta have four wheels on each foot. Anyway, go ahead. Hi.
2: Hey, Garner, it's Sid. Good morning.
0: Sid, how you doing?
2: I'm good. Drying out like everyone else.
0: Woo, wasn't that something?
2: Crikey, I left my my compost bin open. The wind blew it open, and so I have a third of it is filled with water, but luckily it's pickup day today.
0: Oh, compost water. Mmm.
2: Yeah, vile.
0: Yeah.
2: Hey, roller rink days. You're saying what song should you play for roller rink?
0: Yeah. What were the big roller rink jams back in the day? You know, old timers like you and I.
2: It has to be Cars by Gary Numan.
0: Oh, my God. Yeah. When I was a roller rink DJ, that was a staple.
2: Absolutely. The greatest roller rink song ever in the history of the world.
0: I wonder if that's a song I could pull off here on Sonic. Like, would people be like, ugh, what is this? Or would people enjoy Gary Numan Cars?
2: I think that you should play it, because that is a pretty fantastic song.
0: Here in my car, I feel safest. I still remember the very first time I heard that song, because it was one of those what the moments for me. I was in my bedroom, Moose Jaw, Saskatchewan. Saskatchewan Super 8 CHAB on my little transistor radio, and that song came on.
2: The same, but I was wearing roller skates at the roller rink.
0: That's where you heard it the first time?
2: Absolutely, and it completely blew my mind.
0: Yeah. Okay, I'm going to see if I got that. It might be in the tape case out in my car, out in my Camaro.
2: Oh, you got to get that chromium dioxide rolling.
0: Oh, yeah, CRO2, baby. TDK, SA90. That's what I'm rocking here this morning.
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1: The alternative.
3: Can't stop addicted to the shindig. Chop top, it says I'm gonna win big.
0: For over 20 years.
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0: That'll be enough. I think I'm done talking about roller skating, roller rinks. Although somebody did say, was G Money? I love it when people call me G Money. Was G Money really a roller rink DJ? Yes, I was. For 1 week, one summer, and then 1 week the next summer, but only when the roller skating guy of questionable character came to town with his trailer full of roller skates. And then he would take over the small town rink in the small town I was living in at the time. And kids would come by and rent skates and roller skate to the jams I was throwing down.
1: And you said he would sit in a chair shirtless, smoking the whole time?
0: Yes, out by the trailer full of roller skates.
1: Watching the children skate.
0: Yeah.
1: Okay.
0: It was a little weird.
1: Different time.
0: Somebody said, I smell a new Friday night show hosted by Garner. It's good rolling tonight. That's from Captain. Is it Captain Seahill or Captain Chill?
1: Oh.
0: I don't know. No, I'm not working on Friday nights. I refuse. I'm not doing that.
2: Sonic. 1029.

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2: Welcome to the show. My name's Garner. Ooh, we are on to something here. Everybody's chiming in on promotional items that you'd actually get excited about. And it sounds like we're all spoiled. We're not. But it's like you go to a conference, you go, you walk past a, I don't know, a free sample booth somewhere, and they're always, they're giving you something. And I think we've all got enough lanyards. Thank you to everybody who's still chiming in going, I still use my Sonic lanyard. I do as well. But we've got enough lanyards now. We've got enough coffee cups, like travel mugs. We've got enough water bottles. What is it that makes you go, huh? Okay, somebody said, I just got a small promotional umbrella and I love it. Well, yeah, the weather lately. Yeah, for sure. Promotional scrunchies. Somebody else said, a multi-bit screwdriver. You know the one. Yes. The one that the handyman scoffs at you because you have one of those with all the bits in the end. I'll tell you what, though. They're pretty damn handy. I get it. Somebody said, our company did branded Apple AirTags. Ooh, that's a good one. Somebody else said, promo merch that I would welcome, charging cable with different USB heads. I got one of these from a company. Eyeglass/lens cloths. I think we have a ton of those here. Sonic ones? Or are we all out? I should go look. Somebody said, portable handheld chargeable fans. Somebody else, a mini tape measure would never be a mistake. You know what? I got one of those from Find. You know, the awesome thrift store over here where I'm painting or pointing. They gave me a tape. It's still in my truck and I use it not all the time. But if I'm out somewhere and I need to measure something, I always know where I've got one.
1: Sonic

0: Sonic.
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2: This person said, our organization did cell phone stands. You know what? That is something right there that I thought I would never, ever use. But one day, a bunch of the, they're like little metal stands you put your phone on. There's a bunch of those on the free table here one day at work. So I thought, I grabbed one. They're branded with a company name on them. So I took it home. This is bad. But I took it home and I had these little stickers of like retro televisions and retro phones. And I put the stickers over top of the company logo. I use that cell phone stand every single day when I eat my lunch. Just sitting at my kitchen table, I prop my phone up on there. And away, I will never be able to go back to watching reels on a phone that's laying on a flat surface. Just can't do it. It's got to be propped up. I'm not a flat surface reel watcher. You know, the way the settlers had to watch reels back in the day. I had another one too, and I don't know if this is probably environmentally unpopular, but I would say a great promotional item would be plastic bread bag clips. You know those little clips that you use to close up your raisin bread so it stays fresh? But they've replaced those little plastic clips with cardboard ones because of, you know, the turtles. But the cardboard ones are garbage. What about a little bread clip? Maybe you get four or five of them in a little bag, and they're all branded with your company names. Huh? No? Somebody else said, this is a good one because I agree with this one. This person said, I've spent the majority of my career in the booze business. And if I'm being honest, it seems like half the price of what we pay for liquor, half of it goes to some sort of promotional item that you don't need. However, what I will say, get back to basics, socks, and stuff that people actually need. I have a pair of Angry Orchard socks that I still wear. They don't get hold of them. What? I have a pair of Angry Orchard socks that I still wear. Yeah. They're better than the ones at Costco. I would agree. Promotional socks? Hell yeah. They've got to be decent quality, though. They can't just be a garbage sock. Anyway, get in touch here. 10029 if you're texting.

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2: What we want when it comes to free swag, I think we've all got a water bottle that we're in a monogamous relationship with. We're not looking to branch out from our water bottle any further. I think we got enough. We all get really, really attached to a lanyard, don't we? It just feels right. And a lanyard has to be long enough, but it can't be super long. I mean, it'll get caught in the lathe, but it can't be short either. I don't like the short lanyard. I got my lanyard game dialed right in right now, and I'm not looking for other lanyards. I forgot completely that we had those little eyeglass cleaning cloths. I swear to God, we still have some. Well, maybe we got rid of them all. I don't know. Somebody said our office was doing a big spring clean. There was a box of old cassettes and VHS tapes in the back of the closet. The millennials / Gen Zs were amazed and delighted to realize that audio cassette cases can be used as cell phone stands. What? I had no idea. Huh. I learned something from the millennials and the Gen Zs today. I'm actually using a proper metal cell phone stand. Talked about that a few minutes ago. Ever got one of those as a promotional item? You'll use it way more than you think you will, because when I got mine, I scoffed at it. But now I can't eat my lunch without it. Oh, I heard from somebody. Let me find it here. This is a shout out to people, too, that work in that industry. Promotional items. My friend Lisa Reed, she's big into it. Ray from Pickleball, he's in the promotional item business. They work their asses off. This person, okay, I found it. Because I asked them, hey, what promotional items should be retired? Like, what do we have enough of already? They said, oh, good question. Socks are the newest hot thing, and they're very popular, but only when they're good quality. I would agree with that. The cheap ones suck. This person who works in promotional marketing says, I would probably retire beer koozies. I agree. I got plenty of them, including, and it's always weird too, I always feel like it looked like a DB, but I've got a bunch of the Garner Andrews Show beer koozies we did 10 years ago, whenever that was, and I think they have my picture on them, and it'd be weird to bust that out and drink out of your own koozie, but every time I get a beer koozie now, it just ends up, I just put it in the trailer. It goes to the trailer immediately, and then I never use it. But thank you for that. That's good advice. How about you? Get in touch. I think this is a good conversation. 10029.
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0: Okay, let me tell the story again. In 2007, a couple of listeners asked if I would do another ongoing history episode on the origins of band names. I'd done a few in the past, but it was certainly time to update things. This time, though, I was struck with a thought. What do you call the study of the names musical groups choose? Rock music had been around for more than 50 years at that point, so someone must have come up with a term, right? The study of word origins is called etymology. If you're looking at place names and where they came from, then you're into something called toponymy or toponymastics. We kind of get close with the word for the study of personal names. That's called onomastics or anthroponymy. If we look at just surnames, that's called patronymics. But much to my surprise, there was no term for how a band got their name, which struck me as very, very wrong and a giant oversight in the field of linguistics. So, seeking a solution to this language problem, I called up some academics specializing in linguistics. I also called some branding experts across North America, and they put their heads together and returned with a suggestion: bandomenology. And since then, I've been on a mission to use this word as much as possible. I want it to catch on so that someday it will end up in the Oxford English Dictionary. So far, though, the OED people won't take my calls. So the only way to make this happen is to keep pushing bandomenology out into the public. Remember it, use it, tell your friends about it. And to help things along, here's another semi-academic program on bandomenology to follow up on the last show on this topic, which was in 2017. This is 60 More Band Name Origins in 60 Minutes.
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0: Hello again, I'm Alan Cross, and this episode is directed at people who need to understand how their favorite bands got their names. And this is called, say it with me again, bandomenology. My goal is to make this word a genuine thing in the English language so that whenever I type it, there's no need for a squiggly red line underneath it because it is a legitimate term used by millions all over the globe. Not there yet, but this program is another step in that direction. If you've ever been in a band, you'll know how torturous it is to find a name. It has to be new and never used before, lest there be confusion and trademark lawsuits. It has to somehow connect with your sound and your attitude and your image. In other words, it has to be on brand. The name has to be catchy and memorable without being cheesy or dumb, unless that, of course, is the point. It has to lend itself to graphic design, logos, and merch. And most difficult of all, everyone in the band has to agree that this is definitely the right name for our little ensemble. It's easy to get depressed. All the best names are already taken. Black Sabbath is awesome. Motorhead is brilliant. Metallica is perfect. Black Flag, wow. Slayer, Joy Division, and New Order. Fantastic names. But there are almost 200,000 words currently in common in the English language, with another 47,000 obsolete words that could still be used. If you include things like medical and scientific terms, technical jargon, and words borrowed from other languages, there could be up to 1 million words to choose from in English to combine and come up with a band name. And we've got the internet and AI to help us now. Just search for band name generator and a bunch of sites will pop up. Okay, here's one. Let's, two items to describe what I'm doing. Okay, let's go with indie and rock. The name of the lead singer, that would be me. Place that has special significance. I'm in Toronto, so we'll go with Toronto. A singular noun, guitar. A plural noun, drums. Very ending in ing. A word ending in ing. Let's go with pounding. My fake band is very aggressive. A day, month, or season. Autumn. An animal, okay, elephants, a group of people, pilots, why not? A color, electric blue, a number greater than 1, 19, that was my jersey number in minor hockey. And finally, a part of the body, let's mess things up, let's just put in feet. Okay, submit, and the number 1 generated name is 19 times rock. It also suggested they might be indie elephants, Pounding Twins. Well, how about this one? Au revoir, feet. Yeah, I think this technology needs a little work. Here's how this course of band etymology will proceed. I will present you 60 band names over the course of this program, and we'll divide it up into a couple of different sections. The first 20 will be a study of current popular groups. Then we'll move to some retro names, followed by some just random labels. And then we'll conclude with groups filed under what were they thinking? And terrible and original names, and also offensive names, which I will be very careful about. And then, but if we just end with names that are just plain dumb. Dumb on purpose, of course. All right? So let us begin. First up, Rage Against the Machine. I think we can all agree that this is one of the best names in rock history. The phrase was used by Inside Out, a pre-Rage band featuring vocalist Zach DeLaRocca. It may have been a candidate for the title of a never-recorded album. Digging deeper, we learn that we can credit Kent McCard, a writer of a punk fanzine called No Answers. He wrote something about Inside Out in 1989 and used those particular words. Since Rage appeared in 1992, conventional wisdom says that the machine is oppressive capitalism and evil corporations that want to control society. And given Rage's political stance, that, of course, makes all the sense in the world. But what if that is incorrect? Zach may have been a little more literal. He once owned a 1979 Chevy van that was always breaking down. I can't tell you how many times that van broke down in 1991 when we were starting out, and how many gigs we lost because it would quit working. We called that monstrosity every name you can think of and even invented a few new words. When we finally made enough money to buy a new van, to house our equipment, the first thing we all did was take sledgehammers and beat the crap out of that thing. So the machine that they were raging against was a 1979 Chevy van. Okay, that's a stretch, but this is why we need serious band etymologists to get to the bottom of these matters. Number two on the list, Blind Melon. Original guitarist Brad Smith's father used to describe hippies this way. He may have picked that up from a Cheech and Chong skit, a couple of stoner hippie types, who had a character named Blind Melon Chitlin, which itself was a parody of a real blues musician from the 1920s named Blind Lemon Jefferson. Number three, Bush. And by this I mean Gavin Rossdale's band. When they were just getting their act together in the early 1990s, they were called Future Primitive. But just as they were getting ready to release their debut album, 16 Stone, the director of one of their videos suggested Bush. It was shorter, easier to remember, and would look better on an album cover. And was, you know, ever so slightly cheeky in a sexual way. So Future Primitive became Bush, except in Canada, where there had already been a Bush band back in the 1970s. Until that trademark issue got sorted a few years later, Bush had to legally trade under the name Bush X, but only in Canada. Number four, Fugazi. Great straight-edge punk band. That name origin is a bit murky.

Number 10. That's an insult that backfired. When Butch Vig, Duke Erickson, and Steve Marker were putting the band together in Madison, Wisconsin back in 1993, a friend commented that this new stuff sounded like garbage. That turned out to be a cool suggestion because they wanted something irreverent. So, mission accomplished. The name The Ataris is exactly what you think it is. Singer and guitarist Christopher Rowe had a very large collection of Atari video game cartridges. So there's number 11. Number 12 is System of a Down, which is a cool name. The story is that they were originally called Soil. Then they went with Victims of a Down, a nod to the Armenian genocide back in the 1910s, which came from a poem written by guitarist Darren Malakian. But then there was a band meeting. Bass player Shavo Odadjian suggested that they might find more attention if they changed Victims to System, and using System would have them closer to their idols Slayer on the shelves in record stores. Number 13 is Panic at the Disco. Some fans think that this came from the song Panic by the Smiths, but the real story is that the band had an early song called Panic, and there's a line in that song that goes, "Panic at the Disco, sat back and took it slow." During the band's career, the exclamation point has migrated around the name, thanks to fans. Guitarist Ryan Ross said, "It was never part of the name to us. People started writing it, and then it ended up in more and more things like that, so there it was. When we started doing new promo stuff for the album, we just told everyone not to use it anymore." By the time the group officially broke up, there was no more exclamation point in Panic at the Disco. It had been officially dropped. Number 14. Portugal the Man is another group with weird punctuation. First, we need to understand that this name is a mix of two concepts: a country of many people, like a band of multiple members, and an individual, a specific person, like each of the guys in the group. The period that we see between Portugal and the man is to separate the many from the one. I know that's a bit convoluted, but it stems from the band wanting to have a name that felt larger than life, which, that's the best I can do. And from exclamation marks and periods, we move to the hyphen in Blink 182. This is number 15. The most common story is that the group was originally named Blink, but then they found out that an Irish band had dibs on that. So to keep from getting sued, they added the 182. So why 182 or 182? There are a lot of stories about that. From the number of times Tony Montana drops the F-bomb in Scarface to the number of the ship Mark Hoppus's grandfather served on in World War II, to what Mark believes to be his ideal weight in pounds. The most likely explanation is that during a phone call with the record label over the name dispute with the Irish group, he just pulled 182 out of the air. Or did he? Consider this. Tom DeLonge attended a high school in Poway, which is a town northeast of San Diego. The school's rival was Rancho Bernardo High. When DeLonge was expelled from Poway for going to a basketball game drunk, he transferred to Rancho Bernardo, which he didn't like very much. And this is where we encounter some numerology. At Poway, 182 was code for F Rancho Bernardo, R being the 18th letter of the alphabet, R, and 2 being the second. Ergo, 182. And this means, and Thomas talked about this, that the proper pronunciation of the band's name is not Blink 182, but Blink 182. You go ahead. I'm just going to keep pronouncing it wrong.

Blink 182 or Blink 182 if you want to go with the Tom DeLonge explanation. Let's press on. We have the Chemical Brothers at number 16. They were originally called the Dust Brothers, but there was another band using that name. They amended things by excising a word from their third single, which was Chemical Beats. The Cranberries are at number 17. They were formed with the name The Cranberry Saw Us, but that was a stupid pun that was killed when they submitted a demo tape to a record label. It was returned, addressed to the Cranberries. So it was a typo, and they just thought, yeah, it's a better name, and they took it. When it comes to the Mighty Mighty Bosstones, they discovered that there was a local a cappella group with the name Mighty Bosstones. When they mentioned the problem to their bartender, he suggested that they just add another Mighty to their name. So Mighty Mighty Bosstones. That's number 18. 19 has to do with the New Pornographers. Guitarist Carl Newman caught the name from a 1966 Japanese film called The Pornographers. It was also a nod to bandmate Dan Beyer, who had a band called Destroyer. And there's a track called The Pornographers on one of their records. The name has caused many misunderstandings over the years with people who thought that they were real pornographers or had something to do with pornography. They laughed all that off until April 2025, when drummer Joe Siders was charged with possession of child porn. He is no longer with the band. And we'll finish this segment with Big Wreck at number 20. In the earliest days of the band, they were known as Still Waters, even though they really didn't like that. Then in 1994, they had a really bad rehearsal where everything went wrong. Guitarist Brian Daugherty declared that the practice session had been a big wreck, and the name stuck.

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1: 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And our next Get the Hell Out of Here is about to take off.
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13: This is another installment of 60 Band Name Origins in 60 Minutes, and we're up to number 21. Which is where we'll talk about some retro groups. Simple Minds thought they were really punk at first when they chose their first name, Johnny and the Self-Abusers. When they broke up, singer Jim Kerr and guitarist Charlie Burchill decided that they didn't want to be another group whose name began with The. So they consulted some David Bowie lyrics. And in a song, they found the line, "So simple-minded he can drive his module." And Simple Minds it was. Tears for Fears, number 22, was inspired by the writings of American psychologist Arthur Janov. He had a book called Prisoners of Pain, which was the foundation of his primal scream therapy. The band looked at this in context of crying and expressing emotions as a way to overcome emotional blockage. And since it's such a gimme, there's the band Primal Scream. Same thing. That's number 23. 24. Lore and legend has it that the Echo in Echo and the Bunnymen was the name of a drum machine or some other piece of gear. Not true. The group considered a bunch of dumb names, and that's just the one they chose. They could have easily just gone with Gillerol and the Fan Extractors. That was another option. Seriously. Speaking of stupid names, Oingo Boingo was Danny Elfman's band before he got into TV and movie scoring and made loads of money running things like the theme to The Simpsons, among other things. Their original name was the Mystic Knights of the Oingo Boingo, which was a secret society used in the old Amos and Andy radio show back in the, 1930s. So that's number 25. For number 26, Susie and the Banshees. The Susie is for Susie Sue, the band's lead singer, who had a fascination with the indigenous nation in North America. The Banshees part was from a 1970 Vincent Price film called Cry for the Banshee. Banshees, by the way, are a female spirit from Irish lore whose wail foretells that someone is going to die. It sounded cool to Susie and the guys.

Moving on with a random selection of band names. At number 27, it's The Police. Easy. First, it was a provocative name in the punk era. Other names considered were Hypochondria, Grand Larceny, and Assault. But The Police won out because drummer Stuart Copeland's father was in the CIA, and that made it all the more subversive in their minds. While we're on the subject, Interpol, the band, is named after Interpol, the international police organization headquartered in Lyon, France. So there's number 28. Tool is at 29. Now, this is difficult because the band has always loved to twist the truth. The best I can do is refer you to a 1994 interview with drummer Danny Carey, who said that the group conceived themselves as a tool to understanding the non-existent science of lacrimology, which they claim is the study of tears. It is not. In fact, it's probably just a shortened version of their original name, Toolshed. The name Metallica is credited to a guy named Ron Quintana, a friend of drummer Lars Ulrich. He was looking to start a fanzine and had narrowed things down to Metal Mania and Metallica. He chose Metal Mania in the end for his fanzine, leaving Metallica for Lars's new group. So there's number 30. 31, Econoline Crush. For years, Ford made a van called the Econoline. If you're in a band and you and your equipment is jammed into that van, it's an Econoline Crush. 32, the name Silverchair is an homage to the Chronicles of Narnia writer C.S. Lewis. There's a novel in the series called The Silver Chair. And while we're in this particular region of, I guess, the periodic table, let's drop in Silver Sun Pickups at number 33. They were from the Silver Lake area of L.A. There's a liquor store called Silver Sun, and a friend would often make late-night booze runs that he called Silver Sun Pickups.

I call this segment, What Were They Thinking When They Chose That Name? Why would you go with a name like The Dead Milkmen? You might think that they were following in the footsteps of the older band, The Dead Kennedys. Well, maybe, but there's a character in a Toni Morrison novel called Song of Solomon called Milkman Dead. So number 34 is a lot more literary than you expect. Then we have the band Orgy at number 35. Not necessarily what you think. It was inspired by some kind of encounter with a drag queen that mated with what the group considered their style and sound, which was an orgy of influences all coming together. Okay, sure. 36 is Minus the Bear, the group from Seattle. This stems from a conversation with a friend. I find this really funny. How was your date last night? Someone asked. He replied, remember the old TV series BJ and the Bear? It was like that. Minus the bear. Okay, that one takes a second. This is a truly awful one for number 37. Hoobastank. The origin, however, is unclear. It might be a joke from high school. It might be a mispronounced German word. Or maybe someone was just goofing around and it came up in conversation. They were going to change it, but their record label convinced them not to. Number 38, Car Seat Headrest. Can't say I approve of this one, but whatever. When singer Will Toledo was 17 years old and just starting out, he rehearsed his vocals in the most quiet and most soundproofed place he knew, the back seat of the family car, looking at the headrests of the seats in the front. Here's another weird one for 39. King Gizzard and the Lizard Wizard. This was a compromise. Frontman Stu McKenzie wanted to call the band Gizzard Gizzard. Someone else wanted to honor the Lizard King, Jim Morrison of the Doors. And so, I guess there were drinks and spliffs, and King Gizzard and the Lizard Wizard it was. And at number 40, Rainbow Butt Monkeys. This was the original name of Finger 11. They picked it as a joke, never thinking that their high school band would amount to anything. But then things got out of control with a record deal and an album. But before the joke destroyed them, they became Finger 11. But not before they released four EPs and an album under the name Rainbow Butt Monkeys.

0: Rainbow Butt Monkeys, now Finger 11. Speaking of terrible original names, that's where we'll go next. Hold tight.
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0: We're into the final third of this installment of 60 Band Name Origins in 60 Minutes. And here we will recount some terrible original names for some well-known bands. Okay. Number 41, we have Naked Toddler. That was what Creed was called in the beginning. At 42, Shrinky Dinks. They're now Sugar Ray. Number 43, The Young Aborigines, who became the Beastie Boys. I kind of like this one, actually. The Obelisk. They turned into The Easy Cure, and finally just The Cure. That's 44. 45 is On a Friday, the name chosen by the soon-to-be Radiohead because that was the only day on which they could all get together and rehearse. As a bonus, Radiohead was taken from the title of a Talking Heads song from their True Stories album. At number 46, one of the worst band names of all time, the precursor to Orchestral Maneuvers in the Dark. They were originally called, and this is absolutely true, Hitler's Underpants. Fortunately, they never recorded anything under that name. The group does admit that Orchestral Maneuvers in the Dark is also dumb, but that's on purpose. They landed on that when they were looking for the most pretentious name they could think of

Since OMD was originally called Hitler's Underpants, let's continue with some offensive names, at least ones that I can use without getting into trouble. At number 47, it's the all-female punk band The Slits. I'll leave you to figure that one out on your own. If you can't, go ask your parents. Then we have Diarrhea Planet at number 48. They're a six-piece garage punk band from Nashville. I don't have a story here other than the group was formed in a university dorm room in 2009 after plenty of beers and joints. From Canada, we have the acclaimed and extremely prolific Effed Up at number 49. The story is that the group was deliberately formed with a bunch of guys who were guaranteed not to get along. The group originally planned to play 10 shows with no tours and then break up, hence the deliberately offensive name, and basically it described their career strategy. Hey, if the group had a defined shelf life, who cares what they called themselves? On one hand, the plan worked brilliantly. The members of the band reportedly cannot stand each other. On the other hand, the band has made many records, toured the world playing up to 150 shows a year, opened for bands like the Foo Fighters, and won the Polaris Music Prize in 2009. The situation is definitely effed up, especially considering that the joke has gone much, much further than anyone expected. And let me just do this as an aside. In November 2008, they participated in a special concert called the Festival of F-Bands. This was held in a town called, and again, this is true, Effing. It's in Austria. They were joined by fellow Canadians Holy F, Oakland, California's F, and Britain's F Buttons. I wish I had a t-shirt for that show. And at number 50, we have the Butthole Surfers. This was a mistake. When they played their first paying gig, the guy who introduced them incorrectly. They had plenty of previous names, including the Dick Clark Five, 9-Centimeter Worm Makes Its Own Food, the Vodka Family Winstons, Ashtray Babyheads, Ed Asner is Gay, Zipgun, and a number of unmentionable names involving the anus of dancer Fred Astaire. But on this particular night in 1984, the stage guy confused the band, no one seems to remember what name they were trying to use that night, with the title of one of their songs, which was Butthole Surfer. The gig went well, so they kept it. And against all odds, they not only survived with that name, but had a couple of alt-rock radio hits, like this one, from their 1996 major label album, Electric Larryland.

10 more names to go, and all of them are just plain dumb. Okay, this is my list. I get to say what's dumb and what's not, okay? At 51, we have the Scottish band Dogs Die in Hot Cars. They've had that name since 1997. Still with animals, we have the English band Pigs, Pigs, Pigs, Pigs, Pigs, Pigs, Pigs, or Pigs times 7 for convenience. That's at number 52. They were originally just called Pigs, but kept adding Pigs as they strive to be as obnoxious and ridiculous as possible. It's a good job. And if you haven't heard the band, I actually think they're quite brilliant. More animals for number 53. Lubricated Goat. This was an Australian noise band formed by singer Stu Spasm in 1986, and they're still going. Like Pigs times 7, they were just looking for something obnoxious. At number 54, we have Paracocci Diadomycosis Proctitis Sarcomucosis. That's a Mexican gore grind band. Their name is a combination of various diseases and medical terms. I'd go through some song titles, but they're insanely offensive. And at number 55, one of my favorite bands of the past few years, England's Wet Leg. Rian Teasdale and Hester Chambers found the name by combining random emojis together on a keyboard. That's a cool idea.

Wet Leg and Catch These Fists from their 2025 album Moisturizer. Okay, let's burn through the final five songs in this episode of 60 Band Name Origins in 60 Minutes. At 56, we have Natalie Portman's Shaved Head. They're from Seattle. They have no particular interest in the actor, but they did want a quirky name. They're now called Bright Futures. For 57, it's The. Now, that used to be the worst band name to search for online because once upon a time, Google queries ignored inputs like definite articles. Leader Matt Johnson took a suggestion from his friend Keith when he was looking for something trendy in punk. This is in the late 70s. And in 1979, all the new bands were The Bands. So what could be more trendy in punk than calling your group The? Speaking of bands that are hard to search for online, there's the Sacramento group whose name is 3 exclamation points. That was inspired by the movie The Gods Must Be Crazy from 1980, which followed an indigenous person from southern Africa who spoke the Julhuan language, which uses a series of mouth clicks. In written form, that click is represented in English by an exclamation mark. And officially, you pronounce the band's name as Chick, Chick, Chick. That's number 58. I think the name Test Icicles is self-explanatory. Just say it fast. They were formed in London 2004 and wanted some kind of, I don't know, provocation. Well done, you, number 59. And let's keep dumb names to finish this list with San Diego's Slightly Stupid. They're a rock, reggae, ska, metal, punk band. Bradley Nowell of Sublime liked them so much that they were signed to his label when the group was still in high school. The name reflects their stoner attitude, and it's something that they take very, very seriously. They created a record that was pressed not into vinyl, but hash resin. It took $6,000 worth of bubble hash, and they spent $1,000 to press up a couple of copies. Turns out that hash resin does not make a good medium. They did not sound good, and the experiment didn't work out well, except for one thing. Because once it didn't work, you just crush it up and smoke it. And the song that they used was this one, an instrumental called Dabbington.

0: got something out of this new version of 60 Band Name Origins in 60 Minutes. This is a topic that keeps on giving, and we'll do it again and again in the future. And please, please use the term bandiminology. Bandiminology, bandiminology, bandiminology. We got to get that accepted into the English lexicon. Meanwhile, you're also encouraged to catch up on all the ongoing history episodes available as podcasts. There are hundreds of them. We can catch up on the social media platforms. Just search for my name. I have a website, ajournalofmusicalthings.com, which is updated every day. Email can go to alan@alancross.ca, and I always answer. And don't forget my other podcast, Uncharted, Crime and Mayhem in the Music Industry, which is true crime meets music. Technical production for all this is by Rob Johnston. Talk to you next time. I'm Alan Cross.
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0: 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Sundays at 9, it's Sonic Unplugged. Because if you're not ready to turn up to 11, neither are we.

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2: 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I wish I found some chords in an order that is new. I wish I didn't have to rhyme every time I sang. I was told when I get older all my fears would shrink, but now I'm insecure and I care what people think. 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

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I'd make a candle out of it if I ever found it. 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

This is Resurrection Radio on Sonic 102.9, Gob and For the Moment. I'm Lane Mitchell. We continue now with a track from Tears for Fears from the mid-80s. Their second number one hit just from this album. See, their producer Chris Hughes said they had spent months and months working on the song Shout. Right? It was a big song, but that's not the only reason it was important. They were obsessed with Arthur Yanov, this American psychologist who was a huge proponent of primal scream therapy. Right? So Shout wasn't just a song. Like, it was a platonic musical love letter to a mentor. It had to be perfect. So they finished up with Shout. They were creatively exhausted. Near the end of the sessions, though, for that album, guitarist Roland Orzabal came into the studio, just played two simple chords on his acoustic guitar, which became the basis for this huge hit for Tears for Fears. It's Everybody Wants to Rule the World. Resurrection Radio and Sonic.

Sonic 1029, it's Resurrection Radio with Pearl Jam, Given to Fly. So guitarist Mike McCready battled alcoholism for a good portion of his life. In 1994, though, he decided to turn his life around. Went to rehab, and the whole band was very supportive. But see, Mike reemerged from his rehab cocoon a changed man. Renewed, refreshed, more clear-headed than before. The ideas he was bringing to the band this time around were more grateful in nature, celebratory. He found that, post-rehab, he was finally able to soar and Given to Fly. Hey, my name is Lane Mitchell. We continue now on Resurrection Radio with She Wants Revenge, Tear You Apart on Sonic.

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1: 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And our next Get the Hell Out of Here is about to take off.
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Yeah, it's Sonic 1029, The Odds, It Falls Apart. Hey, Resurrection Radio continues now with a musical project that began as a tribute to late Mother Love Bone frontman Andrew Wood. See, he was a big part of the Seattle music scene, so it really came as no surprise that all the heavy hitters from that scene kind of lined up to pay tribute. I mean, you had Alice in Chains that wrote the song Wood in honor of Andrew Wood, whereas the members of Pearl Jam and Soundgarden joined forces to form Temple of the Dog, this band here. Say hello to Heaven, Resurrection Radio on Sonic.

Resurrection Radio and Sonic 102.9, Edwin and Trippin. Yeah, solo music from the lead singer of I, Mother Earth. My name is Lane Mitchell, and we continue now with the once lead singer of Nirvana. See, in 2014, when Nirvana was inducted into the Rock and Roll Hall of Fame, it seemed only suiting that they perform. Trouble is, they were down a member for, well, very obvious reasons. And it would have felt like blasphemy, really, to have anyone but Kurt Cobain sing those songs. Musically, I mean, sure, lots of options. Sean Morgan of Seether could have pulled it off. I think you'll agree, though, that would have felt wrong. So they opted for a different direction. More of a tribute, an homage. At the helm of Nirvana for that performance, the godmother of punk herself, Joan Jett. This is Bad Reputation, Resurrection Radio on Sonic.

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The Sunday morning edition of Resurrection Radio on Sonic 102.9, Block Party, Banquet. The English band that really created a blueprint for 2000s indie rock. Their 2005 Silent Alarm album infused aggressive sort of post-punk elements with some math rock elements, delay-soaked guitar breaks. Really, it inspired an entire wave of influencees. The 1975 Alt-J, and many others, too. Hey, my name's Lane Mitchell. We continue Resurrection Radio now with Social Distortion, Ring of Fire on Sonic.

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Sheen is a punk rocker. Ramones. Hey, my name's Lane Mitchell. So in the late 90s, the artists were considered sellouts for licensing their songs in TV or radio commercials. It's commonplace now. The 90s, though? Fast forward to 2014. This next song was actually written for a commercial, but then the song went on to become an even bigger hit. See, the Jeep Motor Vehicles Company asked Interscope if they could come up with a song to promote its new Jeep Renegade. And they're like, hey, we want something, you know, catchy. It turns out it was so catchy, it charted on the Hot 100 chart, top Billboard's Hot Rock and Alternative charts, Adult Top 40, Rock Airplay charts. In fact, it was the most played rock song in all of 2015. It's X-Ambassadors Renegades, Resurrection Radio on Sonic.

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Sonic 102.9 Resurrection Radio with Pulp and Common People. A song loosely based on a true story. Pulp lead singer Jarvis Cocker met this girl, right? They start dating. Turns out her family is incredibly rich. Wealthy. Fabulously wealthy, right? And she asks him to show her how the common people live. Right? So Cocker takes her to the supermarket and kind of explains to her what it's like to live in the working class. Now, I did say the song was loosely based on a true story. In the song, he sleeps with her. He confessed that, that part, he just made up for the song. This is Sloan, the rest of my life. 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

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Depeche Mode, people are people. Hey, I'm Lane Mitchell. If you enjoy what we do here Sunday mornings, don't forget we do Resurrection Radio weekdays at noon as well, right here. We continue now with one of the headliners for this year's Pigeon Lake Music Festival. Great lineup this year. You've got, Sheepdogs, The Trues are on there, Brand Van 3000, A Connelline Crush. Also, this band here, Tea Party the Messenger on Resurrection Radio.

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They played that one early at their show on Wednesday. That's the Black Keys and Tighten Up. Were you there? It was such a blast. We had somebody in the photo put, took some really, really cool photos. You can check them out on our socials, Facebook and Instagram. Everywhere you go, we're just at Sonic 1029. Let's get you dancing on a Sunday. Here's Somber in 12 to 12.

Knights of Cydonia. It's Muse on Sonic 102.9. I'm Brandy, in for Taylor Smith. Talk might have made some fans of The Who angry. Hard to say. See, I had a chat with him not too long ago. We were talking about his new song, Time Machine, which is part of a new album, which he composed as part of a rock opera. He wrote a screenplay for it and everything. So I said, oh, is it going to be kind of like Tommy? And he was like, have you ever watched Tommy? That thing is a fever dream and it's weird. So like, probably not. Not that his won't be a fever dream and weird, but I don't know. Who fans, are you mad about that or do you just agree? New music discovery from Talk. This song's called Time Machine and it's on Sonic 102.9.

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0: 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And our next Get the Hell Out of Here is about to take off.
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Hey, parents, how many of you had to really flex your acting muscles this week? Oh, no. Soccer's canceled because of the field condition? I'm so sad we can't go. So sad. You're listening to Sonic 102.9. I'm Brandy. Here's Hosier. It's Take Me to Church.

Well, if you've worn out your copy of Role Models album Kansas anymore, great news, there's new music from him on the way. It was just announced earlier this week. In August, he'll drop a new album called Chuck Timely and the Hourglass. They give us our first taste of that record. It's a streaming-only track so far. Fingers crossed they give it to us for the radio. I'd like that. It's called High Hopes 3000. In the meantime, here's the one you already know you love. It's Sally When the Wine Runs Out from Role Model on Sonic 102.9.

not a song from the Foo Fighters. It's Stone Temple Pilots on Sonic. But if it were a song from the Foo Fighters, it would be your ticket to get the hell out of here to see Foo Fighters in Regina. Are you going to be happy when you never hear us sing that song ever again? There's one more week left of qualifying to see who's going to win that grand prize trip. Two tickets to Foo Fighters and Queens of the Stone Age in Regina. Flights, hotels, some spending cash. Anytime you hear Foo Fighters on the radio, so be listening all the time for it, text the word WIN to 10029. Your name could be going in that big old draw drum.

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0: man, Rockin' Thunder has a heck of a lineup this year. It's coming up July 11th and 12th here in Edmonton. Have you seen the lineup? Headliners, 3 Days Grace and Creed. The Glorious Sons are going to be there. Biff Naked's going to be there. It's a really, really cool lineup. And we've got a few chances for you to win your way into that. Right now, you can just grab your phone, check out the Seeker app, S-E-E-K-R, go to the Sonic page, and you'll see your chance to enter to win VIP Rockin' Thunder tickets there. Or you can listen to the Garner Andrews show every day next week, because he's going to have them for you, win or lose, as a consolation prize on No Time to Google. That's just after 7 a.m. Here's a new one from one of those Rock and Thunder bands, 3 Days Grace with Kill Me Fast.
1: I've tried, but I still

It was announced not too long ago that CBC is going to re-air the Tragically Hip's final concert from 2016 on August 22nd. That'll be pretty cool. There's 50 Mission Cap on Sonic 102.9. I'm Brandy. Linkin Park now. As heavy as the crown.

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No jokes. I believe in a thing called love. The darkness is on Sonic. I'm Brandy, and for Taylor, let's do some Blink.

All of last week, Lane was hooking you up with those VIP fan zone front and center tickets to see Mother Mother when they play at K-Days. It's free to see them at K-Days once you're in there, but if you want to be at the front, private bartenders, private bathrooms, all that jazz, if you didn't win, you can still buy those passes, but some of them for other shows have sold out. I'd get them while you still can. You're listening to Sonic. I'm Brandy. Here's a band who was here just a few days ago, the Black Keys, and Howlin' for You.

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Their first one of those in a bit, actually. Featuring Portugal, the man that's money. This is Sonic 102.9. In for Taylor Smith and Brandy, here's Johnny Cash.

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1: A perfect 1 minute, 46 seconds. All killer, no fillers. White Stripes, Fell in Love with a Girl. This is Sonic 102.9. I'm Brandy. I know we've been blah blahing about this a lot, but you really have to watch Noah Kahan's documentary on Netflix if you haven't yet. So good. Talks about how this album came together. It's a great divide.

Such a good campfire song for this time of year. Now we've had all this rain. Hopefully that means we'll be able to have tons of campfires, right? Without fire bans, fingies crossed. Swing life away, rise against. You're listening to Sonic 102.9. I'm Brandy. Here's Boy Golden.

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1: 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And our next Get the Hell Out of Here is about to take off.
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A little birdie told me we may have new music from that band before this year is over. Afraid of Heights, Billy Talent. You're listening to Sonic 1029. Is this next song Foo Fighters? Is it? If it is, that's your cue to grab your phone because for one more week yet, every time you hear the Foos on Sonic, text the word win. Sorry, that's an important part. The word win to 10029, and you could qualify for our get the hell out of your trip to see Foo Fighters in Regina. No, not Foos. Not this time. Great song, though, from Grotia. It's Somebody I Used to Know on Sonic.

What do you mean we have to wait 2 more months for the new season of Ted Lasso? I mean, I guess we shouldn't complain. The show was supposed to be over forever, and they're bringing it back. So, whatever. August 5th, that new season comes to Apple TV+. The song is in the trailer for that new season. It's Rubber Band Man featuring Hozier, Mumford & Sons on Sonic 102.9.

loved the Bee Gees' latest album, No Hard Feelings, but we're like, you know what? I wish there were like four or five more new songs on there. Guess what? Your wishes come true. They just dropped the deluxe edition of No Hard Feelings. You can check that out. I mean, all the same places you streamed the last one. Here's a mom what you got from the Bee Gees. 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

is human combustion, because we just don't have enough of those, do we? Thincubus, pardon me, Sonic 1029. I'm Brandy, in for Taylor. How about some new music discovery? The latest from your pal Cameron Whitcomb. His friends call him Cam. Can I call him Cam, do you think?

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0: Brandy, let's do some new music discovery. We got a new one from Young the Giant from their new album, Victory Garden, which came out at the beginning of May. Actually, when they dropped that record, they sent me a package. And when I picked it up, I could smell it from like a mile away. And I was like, did they send me a big box of like very good smelling anthrax? What is this? It was a bath bomb. They made little bath bombs to go with the flowery theme of their new record. Isn't that cute? Different Kind of Love from Young the Giant is on Sonic 102.9.

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That's not Foo Fighters either. You're listening to Sonic 1029. I'm Brandy, and every time you hear the Foo Fighters on Sonic for one more week, that's your ticket to get the hell out of here to see them in Regina. Yeah. We thought, where's the most luxurious place, the most exciting destination to send you to see one of your favorite bands? And we thought, you know what? Regina sounds great. So that's where we're going to send you. Flights, hotels, spending cash. 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When you hear Foos, text WIN to 10029, and your name could go into the draw. Is this one Foo Fighters? Nope. Beastie Boys, Sonic.

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think we all have mixed feelings about the internet and technology these days, don't we? There's goods, there's bads. One of the goods for me is that this song is having a massive comeback. I don't know. How about you? It's Goo Goo Dolls and Iris. It's iconic Sonic on Sonic 102.9.

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Alternative Edmonton Sonic 102.9. It's Riley. Tame Impala is going on the road this summer. Handful of Canadian dates, none in Edmonton. So if you are dying to see Tame Impala, the closest dates to us are going to be going down in Vancouver. And I believe those tickets are still on sale right now. That's later this summer. You can find them online. This is the latest from Tame Impala, Dracula, on Sonic.

Just over 3 weeks until Metric is in town. This is Alternative Edmonton, Sonic 102.9. My name's Riley. They're going to be around on June 29th at the Jubilee, along with Broken Social Scene and Stars. You've probably heard me geeking out about this tour already because it's just a really solid lineup. Not only because all three of those bands are really, really good, but because they're just super tight. Like, they're super friendly with each other. They've been friends for a very long time. And I think in some ill-definable way, that adds an extra special element to the tour. So it should be pretty cool. That's going down at the Jubilee on the 29th. This is the latest from Metric off their new album, Romanticize the Dive. It's Victim of Luck on Sonic.

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1: 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And our next Get the Hell Out of Here is about to take off.
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Hey, a heads up, just in case you've been avoiding Yellowhead Trail all weekend, the work that would have reduced it to one lane, parts of it at least to one lane for the weekend, that's postponed to next weekend. So that's future use problem. My name's Riley. This is Alternative Edmonton Sonic 1029. They were going to be doing this whole thing this weekend, but because of all the rainfall, they pushed it back a week. So that means next weekend, work is going down between St. Albert Trail and 97th Street on Yellowhead Trail. It's just going to be kind of a mess is the long and short of it. But the good news is you don't have to deal with that right now. So I don't know. Do with that information as you will. Here's Florence and the Machine. Dog days are over on Sonic 1029.

Somber is playing a handful of summer music festivals in Canada this year. Just none of them are particularly super close to us. But if you want to go on a little trek, he will be performing in Montreal as part of Oshiega, the August long weekend, and that's going to be rad. This is Somber 12 to 12 on Sonic.

Down by the River Fest, that music festival that started last year, is back again in September, and it's going to be great. My name's Riley. This is Alternative Edmonton, Sonic 1029. It's once again happening at Louise McKinney Park. That is September 18th to 20th. Tickets are on sale right now. You can find all you need to know at downbytheriverfest.com. The lineup is great this year. You've got the Rural Alberta Advantage and a million other bands. You can find everything you need to know online. Go check out their Instagram page for all your info too. Down by the River YEG. This is the RAA. It's White Lights on Sonic.

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18: Carolina responded with 3 goals in 39 seconds to tie it. But Vegas sealed the deal in double overtime to take a 2-1 series lead. What's in store for Game 4? 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

One of my favorite things about the summer is just buying stuff that other people don't want anymore. Yard sales, garage sales, whatever you want to call them. And there's a new app that someone around town made that makes it so much easier. My name is Riley. This is Alternative Edmonton, Sonic 1029. YardQuest is the app. I mean, it's a website. Just go to yardquest.ca. It is essentially a map that shows you where yard sales are happening in Edmonton. Like the last weekend in May, there was 200 garage sales, 400 visitors on the website just for that one weekend. And I know this sounds like a weird marriage of super old school, just we've got too much stuff, let's see if anybody walking by our house wants to buy it, and super new school with like having an app for it and all of that jazz. I know maybe you think that yard sales have been replaced by Facebook Marketplace and all that jazz, but no, you can get a way better deal if you can find something cool at a yard sale. So start checking out YardQuest. This is Arkells featuring Portugal the Man. It's Money on Sonic 1029.

The new Death Cab for Cutie album just came out on Friday, and it's a doozy if you haven't checked it out yet. My name's Riley. This is Alternative Edmonton, Sonic 1029. It's called I Built You a Tower. That's the name of the record. And the whole thesis, I guess you could say, of that title comes from their latest single, Riptides, which they say kind of talks about how people build mental towers, silos, compartmentalization, whatever you want to call it, to deal with the things that weigh heavy on you. Grief. I know, it sounds like a bummer, but Death Cab has this magic ability to take super bummers and talk about them in ways that are kind of beautifully heartbreaking. This is that single. It's Death Cab for Cutie, Riptides, on Sonic 1029.

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Muse Madness. Alternative Edmonton Sonic 102.9. It's Riley. The new Muse album comes out on the 26th, and I'm really looking forward to it. It's called The Wow Signal. Deals with, like, you know, Muse stuff. Spacey vibes, aliens, exploration, all of that jazz. That's even kind of a reference in the title of the song. If you look up the wiki page for The Wow Signal, not the album, but the signal itself, it's a fun rabbit hole to go down. And people are really excited about this album because it's got some old school Muse vibes. In the first few songs they've released, people are saying this feels like some of their earliest work, which is kind of nice to revisit. I'm looking forward to checking it out. That comes out on June 26th. This is the Cranberries, Zombie, on Sonic.

The Bee Gees just released the deluxe version of their No Hard Feelings album on Friday. So if you want to hear a few extra tracks that didn't make the original cut, get it wherever you get your music. Here's the Yeah Yeah Yeahs, Heads Will Roll on Sonic 101.5.

the latest from the Glorious Suns' new plan. Alternative Edmonton Sonic 102.9, it's Riley. The Glorious Suns are part of the Rock and Thunder Music Festival lineup going down July 11th and 12th. It's not just them. You've got Biff Naked. You've got Paul Langlois of the Tragically Hip, Grandson, 3A's Grace, a bunch of other bands are all going to be there. And you could be there too with Rogers Legend Platinum Experience tickets that you can win by going to our website, sonic1029.com. 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And then enter to win a pair of Rogers Legend Platinum Experience tickets. That's it. There's no hoops to jump through. Just say, hey, I would like these, and maybe you'll have them. Here's Cake, Short Skirt, Long Jacket on Sonic.

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